0: Today's Christian music for Madison, Monroe City, Paris, Holiday, and all of Monroe County. 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
1: Sometimes

0: Somebody asked Dolly Parton if she were stranded on a deserted island and she could only bring one book, which one would she bring?
1: I better take the Bible, because if I'm stranded on an island, I figure I may not get off of there and I might want to do some cramming.

0: I'm not sure if you've gotten caught up in the conversation about Jelly Roll, who hosted one of the late night shows. I saw a little clip and I winced a little bit, but then started seeing the reactions from believers. And there were quite a few who wanted to throw him under the bus. Here's the thing. I mean, Jelly Roll is really new in his faith, and he's got to figure out all of this with millions of people watching. Every word gets examined, and any given day, I'm sure he has so many people mad at him for something. All I know is he's family now, and family isn't on again, off again. I still believe in Jelly Roll. Now, he may make the family a little bit louder and a little more tattooed. I guess I'm okay with that.
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0: farmers have some of the most amazing stories. Like this one had a whole herd of cows, but there was one in particular that loved to just wander off. And the farmer figured she was just curious, wanting to check things out. The farmer also had cameras set up on some of the trails, and he decided to check the footage. Turns out a small bear cub had been following her in the darkness. Wherever the cow would go, little bear would go too. Pretty soon the cow lay down, and there the two of them just cuddled. The bear got warmth and nourishment. You might be an adoptive parent and kind of doing the same thing. Or maybe you're taking care of your kids' kids or volunteering at a soup kitchen. And even though no one has camera footage of what you're doing some very important work.
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0: 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And when you speak words, it's like you're planting those seeds. So be really careful what comes out of your mouth. I'm going to do that.
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0: what most of the things were on the menu, so I just order this bento box with a salmon roll in it. Well, in one of the little compartments is this creamy light green guacamole. I should have immediately been suspicious that an Asian-inspired restaurant would serve a Mexican condiment, but no. 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I take one big bite and I swallow all of it. 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I can feel the entirety of my sinus cavity at this moment. 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I finally exhale, and it's dragon fire coming through my nose. I think I might be dead. And the moral of this story is, know your condiments, particularly wasabi.
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0: bullet prayers. I love them because they're succinct and they're easy to remember. And a friend of mine always prays this: God, interrupt whatever I'm doing so I can join you in whatever you're doing.
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Okay, this is the most Wile E. Coyote thing that has ever happened to Wile E. Coyote. Hey there, it's Lisa Berry. And I have not heard thing one about this movie that just came out. So, you know, Wile E. Coyote was always using Acme to try to come up with a way to snuff out Bugs Bunny, only to have every single one of those blow up in his face. Finally, Wile E. says, wait a minute, maybe it's not me. Maybe it's Acme. So he's suing them. But here's the head scratcher. They made this movie several years ago, and then Warner Brothers basically said, nah, let's just not do it. They really wanted a tax write-off. But the people who had already seen it really liked it, and they were so mad. People said, do you see the irony here? The movie is about the little guy taking on a corporation, and you, Warner Brothers, are snuffing out the little guy. Well, finally, they let another distributor release it, and it came out in theaters, and people love it. And I'm so glad a whole new generation is getting introduced to Wile E. Coyote.

0: safe.
1: 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You know, there's a really good reason why the Bible says that's the way you're supposed to speak. And here's a perfect example. When I once asked a friend, how do I keep my house tidy while raising children? You know what she said? You can't. Find a new dream. It's like, there you go.
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0: You're on the go, and we're there with you. 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
1: The story behind the song, Praise You All the Same. Here's Eric Nieder.
2: Job 121 says, the Lord gave and the Lord has taken away. May the name of the Lord be praised. This verse is the heart behind my new song, Praise You All the Same.
3: I will praise you all the same.
2: My wife and I, we got two little kids, and our five-year little girl was born with a rare foot condition known as club feet. And through many years of surgeries and therapy and braces and castings, the Lord has taken our little girl's trial and turned it into a testimony of His goodness, of His mercy and healing and grace. And through it all, Job 121 and this song, Praise You All the Same, has become an anthem for our little girl and for our family. For the Lord gives and the Lord takes away. May the name of the Lord be praised.
3: Jesus, my portion, to have you is enough.

0: you imagine walking into a nail salon and all of a sudden there's women shrieking at the top of their lungs because guess who's there? Dolly Parton. Hey there, it's Lisa Berry. That happened to my friend Kim. But she didn't start screaming. She knew from all her years living in Nashville that you leave celebrities alone. You don't try to talk to them. You don't try to get their attention. You don't ask for an autograph, nothing. So she ignored all of the commotion. Well, wouldn't you know, they have Dolly sit right next to my friend Kim. And again, Kim's like, the rule's the rule. I cannot talk to Dolly even if she is sitting right next to me. So she just ignores her. And pretty soon, Dolly rests her head on Kim's shoulder and says, are you okay? That's hilarious. And Kim's like, yes, I'm okay, but I'm so sorry because I wasn't talking to you because here's the rule. And Dolly says, I have worked too hard for people not to notice me. I actually love it. So they chat for a bit, and eventually, my friend Kim asked Dolly how she knew it was time to leave Porter Wagoner. That was the country star who had given Dolly her big break. And Dolly said, I realized it when I was writing all the songs and he was getting all the money. And Kim said, wow, I guess you gotta pray a lot about things like that. Yes, you do have to pray about things, but you've got to put your feet to those prayers too. Wow. And what struck me about her story wasn't just that Kim met a superstar. It was how Dolly was the one who leaned closer and how she made my friend feel seen. And maybe that's exactly what it looks like to put feet to your prayers.
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1: I'm so glad you're here just soaking in the songs and letting your soul marinate in them for a while. 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
3: I didn't wake up today by accident. 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
2: 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God is not waiting in anger to punish us for our wrongs. He's running after us to meet us right where we are, just like the prodigal son. He welcomes us with open arms. He throws a robe around our back and a ring on our finger. No condemnation, just love. That's what grace can do.

0: You maybe studied philosophy in college and you wrestled with all those questions about life. Perhaps you came to the conclusion that life is pretty meaningless. Hey there, it's Lisa Berry. Well, you might be surprised to know who once felt exactly that same way. Sarah Young. She's the one who wrote the book Jesus Calling. She studied philosophy in college, and the deeper she got into it, the more she felt life was just random, meaningless. But then she learned about the work of Francis Schaeffer, and all of a sudden, God became real to her. Well, years later, she went through a lot of health problems, and that's when she started journaling, like a prayer to God. But then she thought, wait a minute, why don't I turn that around and have it be like God talking to me? And those writings eventually became Jesus Calling. And here's why I bring it up. Some of the most beautiful things Sarah Young ever wrote came out of one of the hardest seasons of her life. And even though you may not believe in God, it might be what's brought you here. It's okay if you don't have faith yet. Just let him know you've got some questions. See what he does.
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0: sometimes conversations with ChatGPT can be a little unusual. Like today, I said, "Chat, did I give you the phone number to that doctor's office?" And it said, "Yes, you did give me that phone number, 555-867-5309. However, I want to flag something odd. The number is the well-known fictional Jenny number from the song, so I would not rely on it without verifying it. You know the one." And I reply back, "ChatGPT, I can assure you I did not give you that number." And it says, "You're right. You did not give me that number. I made it up, and I should not have. I'm sorry."
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0: If you have a child who's just always pushing your buttons, always pressing those boundaries, I feel for you. I was listening to Priscilla Schreier, who was talking about the fact that she was the troublemaker in her family. She said she was like the black sheep, and I was too. She was always getting disciplined for things that she would say disrespectfully or talking too much or whatever. And her dad said, "You know, Priscilla, I wonder if God hasn't given you the gift of communication. And I know it's getting you in trouble now, but if you just yield it to Christ and start channeling it in the right direction, I think you could be a speaker someday." That so inspired her, and she walked right into it. And she never forgot with her own boys. Find the thing in their troublemaking that you can actually affirm and tell your kids, if God can get a hold of that, he can do some pretty amazing things with you.
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3: Evergreen is a song that's all about those moments in life where you're spiraling, where you feel like you're spinning out of control. I think we all have those seasons where we feel like we lose our North Star for a second.
4: Great is your faithfulness.
3: The reason why I think that's okay is because God actually never does. And it's not so much about how faithful we are, but it's about how faithful he is. And it doesn't matter what season we're in, God is evergreen in every single season. That's what the song is all about. Just a celebration of how good God is, no matter what.

0: Do you ever wonder how you'd do if you had to live the Christian life in like a third world country or a place where it's not very popular to be a Christian and it's forbidden? Here's me. It's like, oh Lord, please deliver me from this slow driver in front of me. Oh my goodness. Do you know that there's people in this one village who they suffer every day? And yes, they ask God to help them with that, but that's not their first prayer. You know what their first prayer is that they pray? God, be glorified in whatever this is that I don't want. If there's some way that you can draw people to yourself, bring glory to your name, great. That's my first prayer. And then they say, my second prayer is, Lord, if you could take that away, that'd be nice too. See, that's the kind of backbone I want as a believer. And I know you do too, which is why we're here trying to get stronger one song at a time. Soak it in.
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0: Today's Christian music for Madison, Monroe City, Paris, Holiday, and all of Monroe County. 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
3: He Will is really a song about walking by faith. I think that when we are going through situations that are difficult, it can be so hard to see how God is going to bring any sort of resolution. This song is such a faith builder. I can remember God's faithfulness in times past, and that reminds me of who He really is and that He's not left me and He's not forsaken me. And so when I sing this song, it's like declaring the truth of who I know God.

0: Bob Goff said, so often we keep looking for answers from God and he's silent. So the fact that he's silent, we think we're not supposed to move. But no, I don't think that's true. We look for way too many signs and signs on signs and confirmations of confirmations. He said, if God is silent, I think he's pretty much saying, I trust you, just move forward. I'm your biggest cheerleader.
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Imagine you're sitting somewhere and you see a person and she's just having a moment, crying, lots of snot. That was me at church this weekend. Yeah, hi, I'm Heather. I just had a moment with God. God was working on my heart on some things, and I cried a lot, and I had a lot of snot and a lot of tissue, and I'm thankful for that. I'm thankful that God still works on my heart and that He's gentle with me.

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0: I read this the other day that God's voice can be a compass. And I thought, that's interesting. We really don't use, you know, compasses that much anymore. 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Like, it's always there for me to get into. And God can reveal things and teach me things every single time I get into his word.
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0: 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He understands what you're carrying. And you may not be able to see him or feel him or even understand how close he is, but just know he is there with you.
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1: Man, I needed this verse recently. Maybe it will resonate with you as well. Hi, I'm Heather. Thanks for being here. Nahum 1:7 says, "The Lord is good, a refuge in times of trouble. 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

0: leaving. On the night you're falling all to pieces, you can bring your lonely heart to Jesus. What if I told you that I believe it?
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0: is a sound that I could have never thought would bring me so much joy. Hey, I'm Heather. Thanks for being here. Our son, who's 20, is currently serving in the Navy, and he's about 9 hours away from us. And he was on the phone with my other son last night, who's 18, and the belly laughs that were coming from the phone from both of them. And I just got to sit there and witness it, and it just brought me so much joy.
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0: You might be hitting that part of your kids' lives or the kids in your life, and you just need a little outlet. Yes, I'm with you. I have three kids. They're 21, 20, and 18. And when they were younger, the after dinner part of the night was sometimes really hard. So I started to do dance parties. And what I did was I pulled up like a streaming service, you know, on my phone, and I would play like wedding songs, like the ones that you would play and dance to at weddings. And we would have a dance party. And number one, I thought this was really fun. Actually, it was very fun for me, but it was really good for the kids to get that energy out.
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0: There's a lot of times where you will say things to your kids, but what about your actions? I think in a lot of ways, for the kids in your life, your actions actually speak louder. And I don't know that this is always a good thing, but it definitely has shown me that I have to be more mindful of my actions, especially when my kids were little, because they're watching. And when I say not to do something, but then they actually see me do it, yeah, that's not good.
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1: The story behind the song, Revival. Here's Jeremy Camp.
2: I was actually scrolling through Instagram and I saw all these people saying Revival is happening now. There's sold out stadiums everywhere. And although I know that could happen from that, but really Revival is, it starts with us. It starts with our heart saying, God, I want to walk in purity. I want to walk in holiness and truly stepping out in that. So my encouragement, not that you can't have big crowds, the big crowds don't actually always equal revival. It begins with our heart. So check your heart and say, God, what do you want to do with me so I can walk in the fullness of who you are?

0: there may come a time in your life where you will start to understand why your parents did something. That was me the other day. I realized there was this time in my 20s where my dad just wouldn't offer advice to me anymore. And I remember me saying to him, well, why aren't you telling me what you think? And he said, well, you didn't ask. And I'm realizing that that's actually a pretty good rule of thumb with my adult kids because they're smart. Now, I might have an opinion, but it might not be exactly what they want to hear. And maybe I shouldn't just offer that up just because.
1: Sometimes I feel like I just keep pretending, and I'm slowly going out of my mind.

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0: If you have cats in your life, there are some smells they don't like, and I had no idea. Hey, I'm Heather. Thanks for being here. Cats don't like citrus, mint. Chemicals can actually be, like cleaning chemicals. They don't like spicy things, and they also don't like flowers. Certain flowers can be poisonous to them. Here's the thing. We have a cat. His name is Maze. He is my guy. He's my lap cat. When I put hand lotion on at night, he freaks out, and he runs out of the room. Now, he is a rescue, so I have a feeling it has something to do with his past, but it's kind of crazy.
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0: sometimes it might be difficult to hear God. Yeah, I get it. Hi, I'm Heather. I want to train myself to hear God's whisper instead of allowing the world's yelling, screaming to actually drown him out. That means I've got to turn down the noise so I can hear God whisper.
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0: When you criticize yourself, it actually doesn't help you. 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

When it comes to that hard decision that you're facing, have you asked God? Sometimes I forget this. Hey, I'm Heather. Thanks for being here. James 1:5 says, "But if any of you needs wisdom, you should ask God for it. He is generous and enjoys giving to all people. So he will give you wisdom."

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0: if you're like me, you probably would say that you want to get to know God more. I know I do. I can get to know God intimately better when I'm in the valley. I actually don't find out much about God when I'm on the mountaintop. And I don't like that, but I can look back on my life and I can say, yep, that is exactly how it is. That when I am confused, when I don't know what is going on and where to turn, that's when I find out God's character.
1: Hey, if you're looking for a checking account that does more than just hold your money, I got something worth checking out. 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

0: sometimes is measured in miles, in feet. Sometimes it's measured in inches. Hey, I'm Heather. Those inches are hard though, right? Because you're like, I'm not seeing hardly any progress. I don't feel like I'm moving forward. I think the thing that I need to remember is that those few inches, still movement forward.
1: What if it were you in need of a transfusion? 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

0: I just saw this the other day, and I thought I had to share it with you. Hi, I'm Heather. If you're going through a rough time, don't make any major decisions about your hair. Why is it that we women want to do that? We go through a breakup or something like that. We're like, I'm going to change my hair. And we're in such an emotional state. We really just shouldn't do it.
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There are some things that you may be putting off that will take you less than 10 minutes. Yes, this is crazy. Hi, I'm Heather. Take a walk around the block. That I do, and it feels like, oh, it's going to take me forever. No, it literally takes me less than 10 minutes. You can make that dreaded phone call. Yeah.

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0: single day you can choose. When I wake up and I don't want to get out of bed, I can choose to be thankful. I can choose to say to God, thank you for giving me another day. I get to make that choice.
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0: Hey, I'm Heather, and when we go through difficult times, when there are tragedies around us, it's so good to go back to Scripture. Romans 8:31 says this, "If God is for us, who can be against us? No one."
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1: The story behind the song, Praise You All the Same. Here's Eric Nieder.
2: Job 121 says the Lord gave and the Lord has taken away. May the name of the Lord be praised. This verse is the heart behind my new song, Praise You All the Same.
3: I will praise you all the same.
2: My wife and I, we got two little kids, and our five-year little girl was born with a rare foot condition known as club feet. And through many years of surgeries and therapy and braces and castings, the Lord has taken our little girl's trial and turned it into a testimony of His goodness, of His mercy and healing and grace. And through it all, Job 121 and this song, Praise You All the Same, has become an anthem for our little girl and for our family. For the Lord gives and the Lord takes away. May the name of the Lord be praised.
3: Jesus, my portion, to have you is enough.

0: things that people tell us that we need to do that are still really hard. They might be good for us, though. I am Heather. Thanks for being here. I am 52 years old. Protein, very important as we get older, right? That's what everybody says. So also, as I've been working in more protein, I've been doing some Greek yogurt. I've been doing some chia seeds. Okay, chia seeds are those little black seeds. 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So I'm like, okay, I gotta just keep reminding myself, not bugs. Nope, this is good for me, not bugs.
1: Hey, this is Sherry. 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

1962 for that Elvis hit. That was the flip side of his bigger hit, She's Not You. That side, titled Just Tell Her Jim Said Hello.

Top 10 song for Stan Kenton's band. June Christie on the vocal here, and back in 1946 for some Shoo Fly Fly and Apple Pan Dowdy.

0: you don't want to mess around with Jim. That was his first hit song. Happened in 1972. You don't mess around with Jim. Jim Croce, who was killed in a plane crash in 1973. Here's a song that was first a hit for Freddie Martin's orchestra, clear back in 1934. This time, though, here's the Mario Lanza treatment of the song.
1: April, wherever you may live, is a wonderful month. But April in Paris, that, they tell us, is one of the most delightful experiences in anyone's lifetime. I think you'll know what I mean after I've sung Vernon Duke's beautiful song of that very name.

1962 for that Elvis hit. That was the flip side of his bigger hit, She's Not You. That side, titled Just Tell Her Jim Said Hello.

top 10 song for Stan Kenton's band. June Christie on the vocal here, and back in 1946 for some Shoo Fly Fly and Apple Pan Daddy.

0: you don't want to mess around with Jim. That was his first hit song. Happened in 1972. You don't mess around with Jim. Jim Croce, who was killed in a plane crash in 1973. Here's a song that was first a hit for Freddie Martin's orchestra, clear back in 1934. This time, though, here's the Mario Lanza treatment of the song.
1: April, wherever you may live, is a wonderful month. But April in Paris, that, they tell us, is one of the most delightful experiences in anyone's lifetime. I think you'll know what I mean after I've sung Vernon Duke's beautiful song of that very name.

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1: The story behind the song, He Will. He Will. Here's Francesca Battistelli.
2: He Will is really a song about walking by faith. I think that when we are going through situations that are difficult, it can be so hard to see how God is going to bring any sort of resolution. This song is such a faith builder. I can remember God's faithfulness in times past, and that reminds me of who He really is and that He's not left me and He's not forsaken me. And so when I sing this song, it's like declaring the truth of who I know God to be. And so I pray that this song would be an encouragement to you as well, that no matter what you're walking through, you know that even if you don't understand how it's going to turn out, you know the God who will.

0: If you are appalled at the way Amy wakes up her oldest daughter,
1: it's with a water gun that's been kept in the refrigerator overnight.
0: Kept in the refrigerator. If you're appalled at that,
1: it's effective.
0: I want you to know I share in your appalledness. But Amy is not the only one. Good morning.
2: Hey, I just wanted to comment on the water bottle thing. My brother is a deep sleeper in our house. We got something that trumps that. A cup of ice water dumped on his face if he doesn't get out of bed. That's why you never caught me sleeping late on a school morning.
1: So, yeah.
0: So maybe hearing someone else describe that helps you to understand how awful that is.
1: Look, if you knew the pain that the family feels when one will not get out of bed.

Start your day with Kevin and Taylor in the morning. It's the Dave Ramsey Show from 1 till 4. Doug and Jamie will take you home afternoon drive. And it's Penny keeping the faith evenings on Glory 97.

0: something to build on to encourage you today. This is from Mother Teresa. She said this: let no one ever come to you without leaving better and happier. Be the living expression of God's kindness.
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0: Neighbors loving neighbors. I think it looks different in every neighborhood. There's a woman, as an elderly woman, who is an artist, and she was getting ready to have this art gallery kind of presentation, sort of a fancy sort of event that was going to be taking place.
1: Kind of swanky.
0: Yes. Mm-hmm. Yes. And so she invited her neighbor to come to the art gallery. It's like where you get to see all this art. And she said, and hey, by the way, I really think that you ought to wear that yellow dress of yours that you have. And yeah, so the neighbor was like, that's kind of strange that she actually had something in mind that she wanted me to wear. Oh, okay. All right.
1: Yeah, Tom, I'll see you there at 7. And why don't you wear that blue T-shirt? It really brings out your eyes.
0: This is only something two women could actually see.
1: Correct.
0: So she's like, yo, okay, all right. So the woman's name is Farah. That's the neighbor that was being invited. So she shows up at the gallery, you know, not knowing anybody or any of the artists or anything. She walks in. There's her neighbor. And her neighbor leads her over to the painting that she did. And she was so confused, but then she sees this portrait titled Yellow Dress. And it was a woman wearing the exact same sundress. She looked a little closer. It was her.
1: Yeah.
0: And apparently her neighbor had been secretly painting her from her garden.
1: Yeah. Now if her neighbor had secretly taken a picture of her working in her garden, that would have been a little weird. That would have felt a little stalkerish.
0: Sure.
1: But a painting, that's an entirely different thing.
0: Wow.
1: Oh, that's really cool.
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0: David. On the night you're falling all to pieces, you can bring your lonely heart to Jesus. What if I told you that I believe it?
1: There was a time when you could be sitting around in the evening in your home, comfortable, your slippers on.
2: Oh, who's there?
1: Were we expecting company? You go to the door, you open it up. The kids are curious, who could it be? And they're maybe behind you, Phil and Betsy.
2: Oh, it's you guys.
1: What on earth are you doing? We were in the neighborhood and you know, and that was something that would sometimes happen.
2: I kind of miss those days. I remember my grandma and grandpa, they would do this kind of thing. And it's almost like they got a little pleasure out of the surprise.
1: Surprise! You know?
2: They would just like, we had this long driveway, they drive up the long driveway, and you could just see my grandpa smiling in his windshield when he pulled up. Like, he just knew he had, I miss that so much.
1: Yeah, well, now there's

0: in.
1: But see, there's no excuse for that now. I mean, everybody's got a phone in their pocket.
0: We're all on Life 360.
1: There's that. You know? There's texting and all the different ways where it's almost like there's no excuse for just showing up at somebody's house.
0: Yeah, but where's the element of surprise?
1: That's right.
0: Where is that?
1: That's right.
2: Hey, it's Brent with a message for parents. 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

0: some of you may be living with a situation that feels permanent, like something happened that you never wanted. And the pain, it's real. The loss, it's real. The diagnosis is real. And at first, maybe you fought it. You asked God to change it, but somewhere along the way, you stopped asking and you learned to live under it. Instead, I want to just remind you today that what happened to you is not who you are. It's not your identity. It's not your name. Maybe real, but it's not final.
1: Well, when we live with pain, we live with that thing for long enough, we just start to believe that it's part of who we are.
0: Yes.
1: And it's here's the thing. God never gives up on us.
0: Mm-mm.
1: How tragic that we sometimes give up on him.

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1: The story behind the song, Revival. Here's Jeremy Camp.
2: I was actually scrolling through Instagram and I saw all these people saying Revival is happening now. There's sold out stadiums everywhere. And although I know that could happen from that, but really Revival is, it starts with us, it starts with our heart saying, God, I want to walk in purity. I want to walk in holiness and truly stepping out in that. So my encouragement, not that you can't have big crowds, the big crowds don't actually always equal revival. It begins with our heart. So check your heart and say, God, what do you want to do with me so I can walk in the fullness of who you are?

0: Or you look forward to your vacation every year, that just that time to sort of and recuperate.
1: So nice.
0: It's biblical. You need rest.
1: You do.
0: And sometimes getting away provides that opportunity. My wife and I have put our vacation off until about this time of year. We're headed to New Mexico with our adventure motorcycles. I wanted to tell you about the route we're going to be taking, about 1,200 miles off-road, traversing the state of New Mexico, camping alongside the trail. I'm reading some tips. 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And then there's Chloride Canyon. 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Rugged, loose rock. Skip this option and take the paved bypass if you're on a heavy, fully loaded ADV bike.
1: Which is what you should do.
0: Which is what we're riding. And no, we're doing Chloride. And then the demonic mud trap. This is one section.
1: It's that called sounds the, no
0: we
1: good.
0: Don't even want to talk
1: that
0: about
1: sounds
0: that.
1: No good.
0: Oh, like, relaxation. My wife and I can't wait.
1: Just the idea when you said you're going off road, like you're wanting to be relaxed on the road. That's where you stay. You stay on the road.
0: No, I'll take that under advisement. Thanks.
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1: The story behind the song, Alleluia. 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
2: I didn't wake up today by accident. I've been gifted another day by God, and I get to choose what to do with it. And this song shouts, I came to praise. That's why I woke up today.
3: I came to praise. That's why I woke up today. That's why I woke up today.
2: So no matter what I'm walking through, God is worthy. No matter how I'm feeling, He's still faithful, and He deserves my praise.

0: something to build on. You know, small streams don't plan to be mighty rivers. We all just move in a direction. God decides what he'll have us become.
1: Worship and praise throughout the day. 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

0: No, Jesus called you salt, not honey. 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He made you to season and to sting when you need to. Know our assignment.
1: Yeah, boy. Ooh. The world loves to reward you for being compliant. They love to reward you for going along to get along.
0: Yes.
1: Jesus rewards you for spreading the light of his love.
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0: You walk out of the store to where you were parked, and there's your car with a ding in it.
1: Oh, no. I hate when that happens.
0: And that happened to me yesterday. Only I wasn't the one walking out of the store. I was the one doing the dinging.
1: Oh, no.
0: I can't tell you what happened. Pulling into a very tight spot.
1: Yeah.
0: Somehow rubbed the rear quarter panel of this woman's white Honda Accord. And so I just felt horrible. First of all, confused. How did I do this?
1: Yeah.
0: It's not my first time squeezing into a parking spot, but I did it. Mm. I left her a little note, got a call later in the day. Hi, it's Shauna. You left a note on my car. Shauna, I'm so sorry.
1: Yeah.
0: She was so gracious.
1: Oh.
0: She was so gracious. She almost made it seem like I'd done her a favor.
1: Oh,
0: I just appreciate you leaving a note. A lot of people don't do that anymore. And so I'm just so appreciative. And
1: yeah,
0: I honestly thought, what would our world be like if we all showed this kind of grace?
1: Oh, yeah. Yeah. I mean, I want to be fair about it. You haven't actually received her bill yet. So
0: way to bring me down.
1: Oh, sorry.

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0: This may sound depressing.
1: Something. Then why say it?
0: I read something because I can't keep it to myself. I gotta share this.
1: Okay.
0: I read this that says sometimes when I feel hungry, I pretend it's fat leaving my body.
1: hunger
0: is a part of losing weight. Learn to be friends with it.
1: Yeah. Yeah.
0: And there's probably truth to that.
1: Well, and you might as well get accustomed to that feeling because you've heard people say, you know, it's not a diet, it's a lifestyle. But really, to be successful, it has to be.
0: Yes.
1: Right. It has to be a lifestyle. It's step by step, day by day. And it's such good advice just for life.
0: Yes.
1: With whatever you're trying to accomplish. I've heard pastors say it's a long walk in the same direction. Mm. But if you just keep heading east or west or wherever it is, you know, you eventually get there.
0: Left foot, right foot.
1: That's it.
0: Left foot, right foot.
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0: one thing remains.
1: A picture from a friend on Facebook brought back a childhood memory. About this time of year, we would encounter these green snakes. They're rough green snakes, I think, in trees and low-hanging limbs around our farm where I grew up. And very docile, very mild-mannered, and we would play with these snakes. Little thin green snakes about the color of spring leaves.
2: Okay, they're pretty harmless.
1: Harmless, pretty snake, and we would just play with them. It was a treat. And I remember one time, now keep in mind, bored kids, boys out in the country, lived on a gravel road. We had two neighbors way up the holler from us, and I was sitting there playing with this green snake, and I had an idea, and so I got a long shoelace. I tied a loose loop in the end of the shoelace, and I put it around the head of the snake and waited.
2: What were you waiting
1: forever for one of our neighbors to drive by. And finally, I heard the car coming up, and the road ran right in front of our house, and so I get up beside the road, and as the neighbor got up where they could see, I put the green snake down on the ground. Of course, it's trying to wriggle away, and I'm just... one hand in my pocket, got the leash or the shoelace in my hand, and pretending like I was walking my pet snake.
2: Like,
1: that's it, exactly. I might have even been whistling, right? And of course, the neighbor in their car, they probably didn't even see the snake.
2: Probably
1: had no idea what the joke was.
2: Yeah.
1: But I thought it was hilarious.
2: Yeah. Was it worth the wait, do you think?
1: I felt like it was worth it to me. Okay. Look, we were bored country kids.
2: Yeah.
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1: Something to build on to encourage you today. You know, the way we deal with uncertainty says a lot about whether Jesus is behind us just carrying our stuff, or whether Jesus is ahead of us leading.
2: Hey, it's Brent with a message for parents. You have probably spent years, right, trying to help your kids make wise decisions. Yes, you need to eat some of those vegetables. Yes, you do need sunscreen. 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
2: Well, good morning, friends. Pastor Bobby Godwin here at Central Christian Church with a special invitation to you to Worship in the Park 2026. It's happening at the Rothwell Park Raleigh Pavilion and Lodge area. That'll be Sunday morning, September 20th, 10 a.m., right here at the Raleigh Pavilion at Rothwell Park. We look forward to you joining us for another incredible year of worship and fellowship and games and food, where we will be having the time of our lives here at Rothwell Park. 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And we want you to come out and join us for this very, very special event. Mark your calendar, Sunday, September 20th, 10 a.m., Rothwell Park, Raleigh Pavilion, Lodge area. We look forward to you joining us for Worship in the Park 2026. Well, good morning. God bless you. This is Pastor Bobby Godwin here at Central Christian Church with another Central Christian Church broadcast. And today's message, we'll be talking about how God speaks to us, the importance of God speaking to us in these last days. And today, the emphasis is going to be placed on how God speaks to us when we pray. We'll look at some specific prayers of how God taught Jesus to pray. In John chapter 17, Jesus prayed that we would be one with the Father as He was one, that the love that the Father had for Jesus, that we could experience that same love in our life. What a powerful, powerful thing that Jesus prayed for me and you, that we could experience God's love in that deep, deep way. So during today's broadcast, we'll be looking at the different ways that we can pray and know that God can speak to us through our prayers, looking specifically at what Jesus taught His disciples and how to pray. So thank you so much for joining us for this week's broadcast. And I pray that your heart is encouraged by what you hear today on the power of prayer and how God speaks to us when we pray.

How many of y'all believe that? Amen. You may be seated. You may be seated. My goodness, I love it. I love it. I love it. So we've been in this series on the God that speaks, the God that speaks, and we started off talking about the ways, the way that God speaks to us. God speaks to us when we pray. God speaks to us when we, through His Word. And so today what we want to talk about is what really got us on this subject of hearing the God that speaks. In Revelation chapter 2, we learn, it says that he that has an ear to hear, let him hear what the Spirit says in the churches. He says to him that overcomes, I will give to eat of the tree of the midst, in the midst of the paradise of God. And so what we want to talk about today is how is it that in these last days, with all the things that are happening around us, how will we overcome the things that are coming against us? And the way that we're going to do that is we have to have this ability to hear what the Spirit of God is saying to us as individuals and as a church. So the Word of God says in Revelation chapter 13, there's coming a time where there's going to be a world leader that arises. The Bible says that there's going to be a global unity, that one is a world is going to rise out of the earth. It says it's going to have the be like a lion and a bear and a leopard and a dragon. And it's going to talk, it gives us all these different examples. And I think the reason that we need the voice of the Holy Spirit to speak to us in these last days is so that we can understand the things that are happening. We talked about how it is that the dragon, who I believe is the country of China, who already has these systems in place, that we've got some discussion going on right here in our county around data centers. But data centers aren't just to collect data. Data centers are there so that they can do surveillance on you and control what you can and can't do. And I just want us to understand that the systems that are being developed, they aren't man's systems. This is what God promised us, are the things that are going to happen. So if God said these things are going to happen, then we must believe that God is ultimately in control, and God's desire is for me and you to trust Him through this season, for us to say to the person of the Holy Spirit, we have to have this ability to hear your voice so that we can overcome the things that are going to be coming at us in this very near future. Now, many believe like that's when we get into tribulation. Are you post-trib, mid-trib, or pre-tribulation? Now, tribulation is a period where Revelation chapter 13 talks about that individuals won't be able to buy and sell or trade unless they have the name, the number, the mark of the beast. And so this is saying to us that we have to take a position. Now, I'm just getting ready for everything, Mama Patty. I'm ready for it. If Jesus comes back and takes us home before all the trouble starts on earth, I'm going to be on that first train going, hopefully. If Jesus comes back right in the middle of it, I want God to give me everything that I need that I can make it to the middle. If Jesus don't come back at all, and we got to go through 7 years of tribulation, I want to have my heart right with God and have my relationship developed with God, that I don't care what happens. All I know is I want to do what we just sung about. Hallelujah. I buried my past. I'm not going back. I can't say, God, I'm going to give up on you because things get difficult in my life. So what we learned is that Jesus promises us is that every single one of us, he says that we have the Word of God that's available to us. So the person of the Holy Spirit, he can speak to us through the Word of God. There's 690 some thousand words in our Holy Bible that are available for us, 13,000 verses. And I even had them tell me how many characters. It's a bunch. It's millions of characters. Every letter, every comma, every semicolon. The point that I'm making to you, God says it this way. Jesus says, this is what I want you to do. He says the seed is the Word of God. That seed's going to go out, and some of that seed's going to fall along the path, and some's going to fall in the stony places, and some's going to fall among the thorns, and some's going to fall in the good ground. And he's ultimately saying that every single day that the God of the universe is bringing the Word of God into our life, that we can encounter God and his ultimate desire, that when God speaks to us, that we become fruitful with what God's spoken. I'm standing here today because there was a season in my life where I needed God to speak to me about my destiny. I had my burning bush experience at age 40. Moses had his at 80.
But my burning bush experience was at 40. I said, God, listen, I don't want to live to the end of my life and be like them one, I think it's in Matthew 7:23, that's going to show up and says, God, haven't we cast out devils and done many marvelous works? And you want to say, depart from me, I never knew you. God, I don't want to be that guy. What is your purpose for my life? God, would you show me the one thing that you created me for? God says, you're a person of encouragement. You've got the gift of exhortation. And so if you got the gift should work. The gift should work. If I got the gift of exhortation and encouragement, somebody should be encouraged today. Somebody should feel like there's been a difference made. And I said, God, how do you want me to use that gift? My point that I'm making to you is that we don't want to show up to Jesus with the things that we want to give him. We want to stop and take a moment and say, God, whatever it takes, I want to be that person that's heard your voice. And when you speak to me, I want to obey. I want to do the things that you call me to do. So we also learn that God speaks to us when we pray. And oftentimes in my life, as I'm pursuing God, I'm in God's presence, there's something beautiful that happens that we don't have here, Doug. It's like when we get to heaven, that when we are in Jesus' presence, Cody, it's just not our words that we say. Like, we can be in his presence, and these people that had these near-death experiences, they say that something beautiful happens in those moments. Like, you can best be thinking a question. And Jesus is sitting there looking at you. Guess what he's doing, Kara? He's going to answer what you just saw. We know this is true because when Jesus was with the Pharisees and the Sadducees and all these people, he says they were thinking things like, who is this woman to come in here and who are his disciples or say that's going to happen? And Jesus knew what they were thinking, and he would answer their questions. So the beauty of what's going to happen in this time that we go to spend with God forever is that God is going to be able to hear our thoughts, and he's going to be able to communicate to us in our thought life. So when I'm praying, oftentimes God is revealing things to me just in my thoughts. God can answer. So here's what we want to look at today. So we looked at how Jesus taught us to pray. He says, when you pray, our Father which art in heaven, hallowed be thy name. When you pray, I want you to go in the closet and shut the door. When you pray in secret, it says the Father's going to see you praying in secret. He's going to reward you openly. I told you when me and Marcia, we went over to Israel. We was in Tel Aviv getting ready to fly home. And the dude with the big black hats and the curly beards, and they got over in that corner, y'all, over there in the terminal. And they got their prayer closets out. You know what I mean? They have the prayer cloth that they wrap around the neck. They pull those suckers up over their head, and those guys got to rocking and praying. And all I can say is the presence of God that was in that corner started moving out in my direction. And I could feel the warmth of God's presence showing up in that terminal. I said, those men have something that they may not have the Messiah yet, but the Holy Spirit that was in the Old Testament is still working through them because I can feel their prayers happening. I can feel their prayers happening. And so Jesus said it this way. This is what I want you to do. I want you to go in the closet. I want you to shut the door. I want you to pray to me in secret. He says, when your Father sees you praying in secret, he's going to do something. Does anybody remember what he said he's going to do? Somebody said it on the front row. Said, baby, we're going to reward you openly. You go in that closet, you shut the door, and the Father's going to see you praying in secret, and he's going to reward you openly. So my favorite scripture chapter in the whole Bible is here in John chapter 17. It's Jesus getting ready to go to the cross. And as Jesus getting ready to go to the cross, he's praying a prayer for me and you. Look at what he's praying. He says, these words Jesus spake as he's lifted up his eyes to heaven. He says, Father, the hour has come. Glorify thy Son, that thy Son may glorify thee. So Jesus saying, listen, the hour has come for what? The hour has come for him to be crucified. Look at his very first prayer request for me and you. That Jesus, he prays for your eternal life. He says in verse 2, it says, as thou hast given me power over all flesh, that he should give eternal life to as many as thou hast given him. So this is Jesus praying to the Father for me and you. Says, God, you've given me power over all flesh,
every condition that Jesus walked into, he was causing that condition to be changed. There was no one that encountered Jesus that left with the same condition that they came with, that all power and authority was in Jesus. Every blind eye was open. When John the Baptist was in prison saying, listen, are you the one that should come, or should we look for another? He said, go tell John this, the blind see, the lame walk, the lepers are cleansed, the mute speak, the deaf hear, and the poor have the gospel preaching, and blessed he who's not offended in me. Jesus saying there was never a circumstance, never a situation that he walked into that he didn't have power over all flesh. He says, it says that he should give, Jesus should give, eternal life. Everybody say eternal life. Eternal life to as many as thou hast given him. So his number one prayer request is for me and you to have eternal life. What is eternal life? Eternal life is like when we take our last breath here on earth, we have our first breath that we take in heaven. There was a neurologist who was a kayak person. She and her husband had done so many trips to South America, and they would go and they would do the kayaks, and they would go off the cliffs, and they would go off the waterfalls, and they had the rapids and all those different things. And she talks about an experience that she had, because she was a world-renowned neurologist, that she would do all this very, very stressful work on connecting nerve endings in people's bodies. She said that she when she was kayaking in one of those rivers down in South America, she says the little bitty falls that she wanted to go over, somebody that went ahead of her took the little bitty waterfalls. I'm going to just use some plain language. I'm talking about the low dive at the pool. Somebody took the low dive. They took the low dive. And she said, so I had to take the high dive. She said, this is, each one of those falls are rated kind of like skiing. I ain't ever been on the black diamond, nothing up there. I mean, I look at them, but I ain't ever been up there. My point is that this woman, she goes off one of those black diamond falls. She says her kayak goes down and it gets pinned between the rocks at the bottom of the fall. So she's done all of her training. She said she'd done everything to free herself from the kayak. She remained calm. And she said, all of a sudden, I saw myself.

above the river. She thank you. She said you think would be traumatic, like me not being able to breathe. There was no panic that came over me. She said, I was a marginal Christian. I showed up to church every Sunday with me and my kids. I brought my laptop to work by the preachers back there preaching. I'm scheduling stuff. I'm doing things during the church service. She said, but I find myself in the presence of God. And she says, all I can describe to you, there's a peace that surpasses all understanding in eternal life. She had come face to face with heaven. Here's what I'm saying to you, that every single one of us, we don't understand how this works, but God's number one desire for us is that we have eternal life. God doesn't want us to think that we have to do more to work for it. What we have to do, Doug, is we have to remember what Jesus has already done. My Bible tells me that Jesus went to the cross for your sins and my sins, that he died in our place on Calvary's cross. We can do a whole bunch of good works, but the one thing that we've got to do is we've got to remember what Jesus has done for us. And I think this is what happened to him once. And he says, listen, depart from me, I never knew you. I think they made it about the casting out devils. And I think they made it about the miracles. I think they made it about prophecies. And they've forgotten about God's number one desire for me and you is that we have eternal life through a person and remember what he's done for us. That if we can make our life about the things that we do for God, or we can make our life about what God has done for us. And if we can never forget what God has done for us through his son, Jesus Christ, I think we can all going to experience this thing called eternal life. And look at what he goes on to say about it. It says, this is eternal life, that they might know thee, the only true God, and Jesus Christ whom you sent. So it's about us knowing. That word for knowing is the word gnosko. It means to be intimate with one, like you're connected with him. Look at what Jesus goes on to pray for. He prays for our protection. He prays this. He says, while I was with them in the world, I kept them in thy name. He says, those that thou hast given me, I have kept. And he says, and none of them is lost, but the son of perdition, Judas, that the scripture might be fulfilled. So Jesus' second thing is that God would keep us, that God would protect us. He goes on to pray for something called sanctification. And he says this, he says, I sanctify them through thy truth, thy word is truth. And so this word sanctification is how God, when he saves us, there's something that has to happen on the outside of us. Like we can be saved from sin. Luke chapter 4, verse 18 and 19 says, Jesus says this, I came to preach the gospel to the poor. He says, I came to heal the brokenhearted. He says, I came to set the captives free. I came to give recovery of sight to the blind. So once we are saved, God has to do something on the inside of us to cause us to have new thoughts, new ways, new habits, new words, which I call it my cussometer that I had back there in 1995, y'all. I wanted to measure myself 1990, 91. I wanted to measure myself on how many cuss words I was using a day. Somebody stopped me and said, Pastor Bobby, you still got that cussometer? No, I ain't got that cussometer. But back there in 1991, I had to have it because I wanted my words to be changed. I wanted to become a new person, and this is what sanctification is all about. We say to God, God, if there's any area of my life that needs to be transformed, needs to be made new, I'm giving you unrestricted access to cause things to be made new in my life. And sanctification is us simply surrendering to God and saying, God, what is that you want me to do? Jesus prays for your testimony. Look at what he says. He says, need I pray for these alone, but for them also which shall believe on me through their word. So we have something that we can share with the world around us. We can share that God so loves the world that he gave his only begotten son, that whosoever believes in him shouldn't perish, but have what? You can have everlasting life, baby. That God already done something for you. If you just simply place your hope, your trust, your belief in what God has done, Jesus has done for you on that cross, that you're going to have eternal life. Jesus prays for you to have a oneness relationship with God. Look what he says here. Chapter 17, verse 21, he says, that they may be one, as thou, Father, art in me, and I in thee, that they may be one in us, that the world may believe
that thou hast sent me. So God is saying, listen, there's something beautiful that I want to do. I don't want you to just to know who I am, but I want you to be one with God. I think God's plan for us is once he blesses us, he wants to keep us. Look at these words. This is so powerful. In verse 21 and verse 23, God, Jesus prays that when you can experience the love that God the Father has for him, he says, I've declared unto them thy name.

0: name, and I will declare that the love wherewith thou hast loved me may be in them. Isn't that powerful? So Jesus is saying, this is the kind of love that I want them to have. The love wherewith God has loved Jesus, it says, I want to be in them. I don't know what that's like, but I want that. Maybe I already got it, but God, give me more understanding of the love that you have for me. So here's what I want us to understand, is that God in Numbers chapter 6, he tells us these things. He says, I want you to call the children of Israel together. He talked to Moses and Aaron. He says, I want you to bless the children of Israel with these words. Now, we say this a lot. In Numbers chapter 6, he says, the Lord bless you. The Lord keep you. The Lord make his face shine upon you, be gracious unto you. The Lord lift up his countenance upon you, and the Lord give you peace. He says, and they shall put my name on the children of Israel, and I will bless them. Will you please stand to your feet? Father, we thank you for these words that we've been able to cover here today, that we do want to pray to you, to know, God, that you speak to us, that if there's something that we need in our life, that we can come to you, we can ask God that you would bless us, that you would keep us, that you would make your face shine on us, that you'd be gracious to us, that you'd lift up your countenance upon us, and that you would give us your peace. So Father, in the mighty and precious name of Jesus, I'm praying that you search this group, this audience, no matter where we've been in our love relationship with you, we have to go further. You said, if you seek me, you'll find me. If you search for me with all your heart, and God, we need that today. We need to seek you. We need to find you. We need you to give us this ability to search for you with all of our heart. God, we want our love relationship with you to be real. We want to know that, God, that you answer our prayers when we cry out to you. We love what you said to Jabez. It says Jabez was more honorable than all his brothers. And Jabez's name meant sorrow, but he wanted that curse reversed off his life. He wanted a blessing of God. It says, and Jabez said, Lord, would you bless me indeed? God, don't let my name sorrow be fulfilled. God, I want you to change my name. I want you to give me a new name. I want you to put your name on me. He says, bless me indeed, enlarge my territory. Let your hand be with me, that you would keep me from evil, that it might not grieve me. It says, and the Lord heard his request. So Father, would you cause us to leave this place a praying people, knowing that you're God that speaks to us. You understand what we're standing in need of. And God, we're in a season now that we have to hear your voice clearly because of all the things that are happening around us. In the mighty and precious name of Jesus, we want our hearts to be prepared. We want our hearts to be ready. And we thank you, God, that you've chosen us for salvation in Jesus' mighty name. Perhaps there's somebody here today that you need to say yes to Jesus. God's brought you here, and you never invited Jesus to save you. You've never said, God, I believe those words in John 3:16, and I've made my confession of faith in Christ. So maybe that's you. If that's you, would you please slip your hand up in there, and we're going to pray for you that God would save you, that God would make all things new in your life. Could you please repeat these words with me and say, Dear Jesus, forgive me of my sins. Today, I recall everything that you endured on the cross for my sins to be forgiven. I'm asking now that you forgive every transgression and every iniquity, and that you would save me. Thank you for saving me. In Jesus' name, amen and amen. Well, if you're here today, if you've got something that you need prayer for, we would love to meet you here at this altar, that God, the God that sees, knows, and understands would meet you here. The Bible says it this way. It says the disciples went everywhere preaching the gospel and the Lord working with them with signs following. Maybe you need a miracle in your life. We just want to stand in agreement knowing that God is still working miracles with signs following. Whatever that need is for you, please come to this altar and God's going to meet you. Please come, Marcia. Any elders who want to pray with us, please come.
1: 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If that prayer resonated with your heart, you've invited Jesus to be the Lord of your life, we would love to hear from you here at Central Christian Church. Please contact us at 660-263-1561. Let us know that you've made a decision to follow Jesus, and we look forward to you joining us right back here on the station for another Central Christian Church broadcast. Well, good morning, friends. Pastor Bobby Godwin here at Central Christian Church with a special invitation to you to Worship in the Park 2026. It's happening at the Rothwell Park Raleigh Pavilion and Lodge area. That'll be Sunday morning, September 20th, 10 a.m., right here at the Raleigh Pavilion at Rothwell Park. We look forward to you joining us for another incredible year of worship and fellowship and games and food, where we will be having the time of

Park Raleigh Pavilion Lodge area. We look forward to you joining us for Worship in the Park 2026. Well, good morning, friends. Pastor Bobby Godwin here at Central Christian Church with a special invitation to you to Worship in the Park 2026. It's happening at the Rothwell Park Raleigh Pavilion and Lodge area. That'll be Sunday morning, September 20th, 10 a.m., right here at the Raleigh Pavilion at Rothwell Park. We look forward to you joining us for another incredible year of worship and fellowship and games and food, where we will be having the time of our lives here at Rothwell Park. We look forward to you joining us for a very special occasion where we come together for a time of worship. Invite your friends, invite your family to come out and be a part of the Worship in the Park experience, where your life will be totally and completely transformed and be made new. We'll have a special time of prayer for you. We'll have special games and bounce houses and food and fun. And we want you to come out and join us for this very, very special event. Mark your calendar, Sunday, September 20th, 10 a.m., Rothwell Park, Raleigh Pavilion, Lodge area. We look forward to you joining us for Worship in the Park 2026. Good morning. God bless you. This is Pastor Bobby Godwin here at Central Christian Church with another Central Christian Church broadcast. And over the last several weeks, we've looked at what the book of Revelation says, the things are going to come to pass. The Word of God says, he that has an ear to hear, let him hear what the Spirit says to the churches. So we will be looking this week at how we hear the voice of the Holy Spirit. By the Holy Spirit, we've learned how do we hear God's voice through the Word of God. How do we hear God's voice when we pray? And today we'll discover how we hear God's voice through the person of the Holy Spirit. Thank you so much for joining us for this week's broadcast, and I pray that your heart is prepared to receive the Word of God. Thank you so much for joining us for this week's broadcast of our Central Christian Church message.

Amen. You may be seated. You may be seated. Well, good morning. God bless you. Thank you so much for choosing to be a part of this service here at Central Christian Church today. We've been in this series on how do we hear the voice of the Holy Spirit. The Bible says in Revelation chapter 2 and 3 that Jesus says it this way as he's speaking to John on the Isle of Patmos. He's telling him, he says in Revelation chapter 2 and 3, speaking to the seven churches, he says, he who has ears to hear, let him hear what the Spirit says to the churches. So what we've learned over these last several weeks is how do we hear what the Holy Spirit's saying? We learned that we hear the Holy Spirit through the Word of God, that we go to the Holy Bible. Anytime there's something that we need to hear,

0: We go to the Holy Bible. We learn that we hear God in prayer. Last week we learned that we hear God through the person, the voice of the Holy Spirit speaking to us directly. And the reason that we're in this phase of hearing from God is because there's coming a season that we're living in now that you and I have to recognize that there's a voice of the Holy Spirit that will be required to be overcomers like Jesus has directed us to do in Revelation chapter 2 and 3 as he's speaking to the churches. His promise is to he that overcomes, let him hear what the Spirit has to say to the churches. So what is it that we need to overcome? We need to overcome the things that are going to happen here on earth in this day. Revelation chapter 13, beginning at those first few verses, talks about there's going to come a time that a world leadership is going to arise. You call it G10, G7, G5, G3, whatever the G's are they want to put on it. All I'm saying is that the Bible has given us instruction that this is not man's plan, but it's the God of the universe plan to say, hey, listen, I'm going to write something in a book that you're going to see come to pass in your lifetime, and I want you to know that whoever comes up with the ideas and starts doing the stuff that they're doing, it's not their idea. Everybody say it's God's idea. God's plan is that me and you can recognize that when these things come to pass, that he's getting our mind focused to say, okay, there's something that he's given us instruction for that we need in our life. And the thing that we have to have this ability to hear what the Holy Spirit's saying. So he says there's going to come world powers. He says those world powers, they're going to be able to control individuals and your ability to buy or sell unless you have the name, the number, and the mark. The Revelation chapter 14 says this. He says that there's going to be an angel that God's going to send, the angel of the everlasting gospel who's going to preach, Revelation chapter 14, verse 6, the everlasting gospel to every kindred, tongue, nation, and language. So God's saying, I'm going to get my word out. I'm going to cause the angel of the everlasting gospel to say, hey, listen, I don't want you taking no names, no numbers, no marks. There's a person whose name is Jesus who came and died on the cross for you. God has got a plan for your life, and I want to give you instruction on how you fulfill that plan. So last week we talked about how do we come in a relationship with Jesus Christ. That there's a person of the Holy Spirit who speaks to us, and he gives us instruction. His number one objective is for me and you that we would come to know the Father. We talked about Deuteronomy chapter 6, verse 4 and 5, that says that me and you should love the Lord our God with all our heart, with all our soul, with all our might. We talked about Matthew 22:37, where Jesus says this is the greatest commandment, that you should love the Lord your God with all your heart, all your soul, all your mind, and all your strength. The second is like unto it, that you should love your neighbor as yourself. We talked about Moses and his encounters with God, that Moses had seen all the things that God had done. But Moses got to this point in Exodus chapter 33. He says, God, I want to see your glory. That Moses had seen some glory, I would think. It was Moses that threw his rod down and it became a snake. It was Moses that came to the Red Sea. God says, why are you crying out to me? What's that in your hand? Stretch out your rod. And it says that God sent that east wind and blew apart the Red Sea, and all 5 million people went across on dry ground. It wasn't Moses, but now it's Joshua. It says when the priests put their feet in the bank of the Jordan River, the same thing that happened way back there with Moses began to happen with Joshua. Here's my point. Even though Moses had seen the miracles of the flies and the frogs and the water turning to blood, then Moses had seen the fiery hailstones. Moses had seen all these things. When we get to Exodus chapter 33, now Moses is saying to God, God, we don't want to go up unless your presence goes with us. And there's something to be said. God, we're willing to stay where we are. We don't want to move unless we have your presence go with us. And God says, my presence will go with you, and I will give you peace. And then Moses has this conversation with God. He says, God, would you show me your glory? God says, as a rock, I'm going to put you on. I'm going to set you up on that rock. I imagine pretty good sized rock that he set Moses up on. He said, I'm going to set you up on that rock. And he says, nobody's going to see my face and live, but when I pass by you, I'm going to cover you up. And it says, well, you're going to see my hinder parts. And here's my point to us. Oftentimes in our life that we've got to be kind of like Moses was in this moment. We've seen a lot of church. We've seen a lot of preaching. We've seen a lot of praying. We've seen a lot of events. But there's something inside of every single one of us. There's a God-sized hole in all of our hearts that we've tried to fill up with things that we've seen, but oftentimes those things that we've seen never fulfill us. I tried to fill it up with career. I tried to fill it up with bodybuilder. See how that turned out. I try to fill it up with salaries, with titles, with positions. All I'm saying, I came back to this place of saying, God, listen, what I've seen is not enough, and I've been chasing the wrong thing in my life. God, would you show me what your purpose is for my life? God, would you reveal to me the one thing that you created me for? So in this passage of Revelation, he's saying, listen, our number one objective for the person of the Holy Spirit is that me and you come in a relationship with Jesus Christ. There's no greater mission for me and you to know that there's a God who loves us, a God who sees us, a God who understands us. And the Word of God says that God done something as Jesus was coming here to fulfill his assignment here on earth, to understand his purpose in life, that Jesus had something that God placed on him. The Bible says that God anointed. Everybody say anointed. That's a word that means to smear or to rub on. Sometimes when I'm around my daughters, they'll look at my elbows.
1: So, Dad, your elbows are so dry, so dry, so dry.
0: And what do? They go in their purse and they start pulling all this, pulling and tapping. You know that means that they're about out, but they're going to find something in that bottle for me. And it's never stuff that's manly smelling. It's all that stuff that smells like roses and flowers. Some of y'all know what I'm talking about. How many of y'all got some of it in your purse? So don't come with me. Don't come near me. But my daughters, they'll get it out and they'll begin to smear this stuff on me. And before long, they got me smelling like flowers and roses and everything else, you know. But I'm a manly man myself. I ain't gonna let it bother me. My point is that this word smear, anointing, is God placing on Jesus something that I believe that we all need. The Bible says that God anointed Jesus of Nazareth with the Holy Spirit and with power, that Jesus could go about doing good, healing all who were oppressed of the devil, for God was with him. So this is an indication that if Jesus Christ had to have the presence and the power of God to live out the life that God's called him to, how much more for me and you? That we need to have God's anointing, God's touch, God's presence to go with us so we can fulfill the thing that God has called us to. And what does God call us to do? It's the same thing that Jesus was called to do. He came to heal all who are oppressed of the devil. And the beauty of what we see happening is not only God anointing Jesus with the Holy Spirit, but look at these last three or four words of this. It says, for God was with him. So for every single one of us, going back to what Moses says in Exodus chapter 33, verse 14 and 15, he says, God, if your presence will go with us, don't take us up from this place. God, we know there's some things that are coming down the pike, but we don't want to get distracted by the things that are coming down the pike. What we want to do is we want to keep our eyes focused on you, and no matter what happens in this world system, we're going to stand true and stand firm to. There's a God who sees us and a God that loves us. The Bible says this about God's presence. When Jesus sent his disciples out, he says the disciples, they went forth, they preached everywhere, the Lord working with them and confirming the word with signs following. Mark 16, verse 20. So when Jesus sent out his disciples, it says that the disciples didn't go out on their own, doing their own thing. It says that the Lord was working with them and confirming the words with signs following. The word of God says this about the Holy Spirit, that the Holy Spirit descended. Can y'all say descended? So as Jesus is there, John the Baptist is doing the baptizing, the Bible says that something happens. The Word of God says that the Holy Spirit, he descended in bodily form like a dove, and it says upon Jesus, and it says, and a voice from heaven said, you are my beloved Son, in you I am well pleased. So we see that in this passage that something's happened. As John the Baptist out at the Jordan River, he's baptizing people. All these people are coming to be baptized, and he's yelling out, hey, you brood of vipers, who's warned you of the wrath to come? And here comes Jesus to be baptized with everybody else. And the Bible says as Jesus going into the water and coming out, that the Holy Spirit, the heavens open up, and the Holy Spirit descends in the form of a dove upon Jesus. And this voice comes, says, you are my beloved Son in whom I'm well please. And I want to talk to somebody in this room that you thought you needed to read the Bible more, and you thought you needed to pray, and you thought you needed to do more church service, and you thought you needed to do all these good works for everybody else. And what we see happening here is a confirmation and affirmation that before Jesus had done a miracle, before any blind eyes had been opened, before any deaf ears had been opened, before any lepers had been cleansed, before any dead people had been raised, the God of the universe is saying to him in this moment of him taking his step to be baptized, he says, "This is my beloved son in whom I'm well pleased." It's all about relationship, and it's not about results. It's all about relationship, and it's not about results. We might think we need to work harder, but look at what God said right here, Cody. God saying to Jesus, "Look, you good enough. Y'all don't need anything else out of you. You don't have to work hard enough and do more. You just need to trust. You know, I've already accepted you. Jesus hadn't been a miracle worker. He hadn't become a savior yet, Mark. The God of the universe is speaking to him in that moment of his decision to say yes to him, to fulfill all that he'd been called to do. Jesus suffered to be so now to fulfill our righteousness. But in that moment, something miraculous happened. He gets what he's been looking for. He gets an affirmation from his heavenly Father that says, "I'm good enough." Can y'all say, "I'm good enough"? You don't have to work hard enough to be good enough for God. You don't have to keep trying to do things out of your own interest to be good enough for God. This promise to me and you is that when we take this step, it's just to be in relationships, to be in obedience to what God's called us to do, something miraculous happens that God affirms me and you. It's not about how much we can do for God. God just wants us to take this step to be in relationship with him. And when we take that step, God's going to affirm us. He's going to affirm us. Look what else goes on to say, that the Holy Spirit filled Jesus. The Holy Spirit filled Jesus. Matter of fact, it says this, that Jesus being filled with the Holy Ghost, he returned to Jordan and was led by the Spirit into the wilderness. Now, this is talking about Jesus after he was baptized. Now the Bible says that the Holy Spirit descended upon him. Now it talks about the Holy Spirit filling him. So that means that every single one of us have a capacity for the presence of the Holy Spirit. Can y'all say capacity? You know, capacity is that I feel you're gonna feel something. I guess you could feel grain bins with grain. I guess that's in bushels. I guess you can feel gasoline in your car, and that's gallons. I guess you can feel cup at the fountain drink at Casey's break time, and 32, 44, whatever else ounces they got, and that's in ounces. But this is saying that every single one of us, we have a capacity. And the Bible says that when Jesus came out of the water, the Holy Spirit descended. And the Bible says as he's going out into the world to be tempted, the Bible says that he was filled with the Holy Spirit. It says as the Spirit led him in the wilderness. So two different things that are happening here. Not only is Jesus being filled, he has a capacity to be filled, but now Jesus being led by the Holy Spirit. So if we had to deal with the capacity part of it, we have to understand that every single one of us, we have this ability to be filled with the Holy Spirit, that the Holy Spirit can come inside of us. And when the Holy Spirit comes inside of us, Marcia, he's going to work on our wisdom. He's going to work on our knowledge, on our understanding. I often pray, "Holy Spirit, would you fill my heart, my mind, my soul, my strength, my spirit with your presence? I need to have you, Holy Spirit, filling every aspect of me. I don't understand what today is going to bring, but I want to be equipped with what I need." And this word that he says that the Holy Spirit led him is every single one of us. We have to surrender to what God wants us to do. Look what the word of God says is going to happen in these last days in Acts chapter 2, verse 17. And it said, "It shall come to pass in the last days." Can y'all say the last days? Now, how many of y'all think we in the last days? In the last days, people, how many of y'all think, now we got about another 100 years. Anybody in that 100 year category? All right, so most of you last days people, y'all got it. "That we're living in the last days, saith the Lord." He says, "I will pour out my spirit on all flesh." He says, "And your sons and your daughters, they're going to prophesy. Your young men shall see visions. Your old men's going to dream dreams." I believe that what's getting ready to happen in this season, whether we understand it or not, that the Holy Spirit is going to be poured out on all flesh. And I believe that that's happening now. The studies and analysis says that there's been more Christian content downloaded, watched, viewed than in any other time in history, that there's more Christian music, Christian songs, Bible purchases that are happening in the season right now than any other season in the world. The primary reason is because we didn't have a way of measuring it, but now we do. And this is saying that God is going to do something miraculous in our life. He's going to pour out his Spirit on us. And I believe that we're going to become visible to the world around us. God's presence on your life. When you walk in the room, something's going to change. Lord, you showed up. They're going to know, Lord, back at work. I tell you what, this was a hard place to deal with for them few weeks that she was out, but now she's back. I tell you what, we can sense something on her life. We can sense something on her. Here's my point. God's going to pour out his Spirit. He says something's going to happen to your sons and daughters that are unexplainable. They living under your household, and they're going to begin to tell you things that's going on. They're going to begin to talk to you about your future. It's going to be prophetic is what that's called. Somebody, God's going to begin to speak to your sons and daughters about things that are going to happen in the future. You'll say, well, how do you know that? He's going to show up in your life for all us old men in the room. He's going to give you some, he's going to show up in your dreams. He says, you young men that are in the room, he's going to do something for you too. He says he's going to give you visions. And what is a vision? Like God is going to cause what we would think would be a normal atmosphere to be opened up that we could see in a spiritual realm. Has that ever happened to Bobby Godwin's life? It has happened. We're praying for an event in St. Louis. While all the pastors of St. Louis were coming together, we're going to pray. We'll go down there at some park down there by the arch, and we're going to pray. And all of a sudden, I'm on my knees in my bedroom, and I'm praying, and I've probably been fasting about 7 days too, but the right in front of me, this orb, I would call it an orb, like a, it was, what do you call it, round thing? Oh, thank you. Thank you. I mean, I don't want to get technical here. Don't want to be technical here. But all of a sudden, I'm seeing this orb, and there's a woman looking at me as I'm praying, as I'm looking back at her. I can see her and she can see me. Now, what was this? I don't know what it was, but I remember that woman's face and the very first woman, a black lady with dreadlocks, the very first woman that I see when I'm showing up downtown St. Louis with 1,400 pastors who come to this event that I've been coordinating in another church, in partnership with another church. I show up at the event and there that lady is. How many of y'all's skin start crawling? Hey, but guess what, baby? She was looking at me, I had seen her, and when the worship music started, come on up, Kevin. When the worship music started, and they started playing, she's over looking at me, and guess what I'm doing? Oh, thank you, Jesus, I love you, I worship you. I'm gonna let you stand over there and watch me worship Jesus. You ain't stopping nothing. This is God's plan for this city. God's gonna call pastors together. God's gonna cause people to be saved. And I'm not gonna let you, who's the witch over St. Louis, intimidate me from worshiping God. All I'm saying to you, in these last days, God's gonna show us some things. We're gonna see some visions. Everybody say visions. We're gonna see some visions. And before I get too excited, would you please stand up? We got some more work to do. The Bible says that the Holy Spirit filled Jesus without measure. And it says that it's him who God has sent speaks the words of God. It says, for God doesn't give him the Spirit without measure, with measure. The Word of God says in Romans chapter 12, verse 3, that every single one of us, that God has a measure of his Spirit. God has a measure of faith that's available for us, that we don't need to measure ourselves by comparing ourselves to one another. But look at what these words say in Romans chapter 12, verse 3. It says, for I say, though the grace given unto me to every man that is among you, not to think of himself more highly than he ought to think, but to think soberly according to as God has dealt to every man a measure of faith. So the beauty of what we're seeing here for every single one of us, that we have this capacity for the presence of the Holy Spirit, which we need, and we have this capacity for this thing called faith that God has promised us. And he goes on to talk about how every single one of us, we're members of the body of Christ. He says, you people that are exhorters, won't you exhort? You people that are prophecy people, won't you prophesy? He says that all of us have been given a spiritual gift of sorts, but God has given us a measure of faith. And baby, what we want to leave this church with today is understanding that God has a gift that he's imparted to all of us. God has a presence of the Holy Spirit that's available to us. God has a faith that's available to me and you. And this is what I don't want to do in my lifetime. Please look at me. Because I don't want to show up to Jesus. Have Jesus say to Bobby, depart from me, I never knew you. Well, I made it about other things. He says, that's what he's going to say to them people that have prophesied and cast out devils and done miracles. They forgot that this is all about a relationship with a person whose name is Jesus. And as we leave this place today,

0: Hey, we want to leave with that revelation saying, God, whatever it takes, I want to leave here knowing that I've done all that I can possibly do to place you above everything else. God, I don't want to allow my career. I don't want to allow successes. I don't want to allow my views and my family members or anything to interfere with what you have for me. God, if you've got a purpose and destiny and calling for my life, I want to say yes to whatever you have in store for me. Yes to the Holy Spirit. God, would you show me your glory? What's that one thing that you created me to do? So if you're here in this room, with every head bowed and every eye closed, I just want to pray that over you, that today can be that day for you. So God, would you forgive me for allowing other things to interfere with what you have in store for me? God, forgive me for placing boundaries on what I believed about you. I've limited you, God. Would you cause me to take the limits off? Would you do for me what you've done for Moses? Would you show me your glory? Cause all things to be made new in my life. I want to receive you. I want to accept you. I want you to come into my heart. And I want you to forgive me of all the things that I've ever done wrong. God, I'm willing to make things new with you today. And I thank you, God, for doing it. So, Father, if there's individuals in this room that are here today that need to come into relationship with you, I'm praying that this would be their moment, their season, their time, that they can say yes to you, Jesus, forgiving them of all their sins. The Holy Spirit's number one objective is to cause us to come back into relationship with our Heavenly Father. So we thank you, Lord Jesus, for your promise in Romans chapter 10, verse 8, 9, and 10, that if we confess with our mouth the Lord Jesus and believe in our heart that God has raised him from the dead, we will be saved. So if you're here and you've heard those words, that you're confessing with your mouth and believing in your heart that Jesus died on a cross and was raised from the dead, God wants you to know that you can be saved and you are saved when you receive that free gift. It's not something that you've got to work for. It's not you reading more scriptures. It's not you going to more church services. This is you simply saying, God, I'm receiving the free gift of salvation. So if that's you, I just want to have you lift your hand in the air. We're going to pray together on the count of three. One, two, three. We just raise your hands up. We're going to pray. We'll pray for you. Who is that in this room? Thank you so much. Let's just pray these words out loud. Say, dear Jesus, forgive me of my sins. Today, I receive the free gift of salvation. Jesus, you shed your blood for my sins. I receive the forgiveness that you have for me. From this moment on, search my life. Show me the things, the areas that need to be turned around. I want to turn it around today. That's called repentance. I receive your mercy, your grace, your forgiveness, right here, right now. In Jesus' name, amen and amen. And let's give God a great big hand clap of praise for those who said yes to Jesus. Now, if you're in this room, you need prayer for anything. We're going to make this altar available for you. I want you to come to this altar. We want to pray for you during this next worship song. And let's just give God a chance to intervene in whatever that area is that you're facing, whatever the difficulty is that you're facing. We want to give God a chance and we want to invite God into it, because we know we're going to come out on top, right? So please come to this altar and we're going to pray for you.
1: 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I pray that your heart has been inspired to know that in these last days, we will need the person of the Holy Spirit to speak through us, through prophecies, through dreams, through visions, to open our understanding about the things that are happening in the world around us, to give us spiritual eyes to see those realities that exist around us. So thank you so much for joining us for this week's broadcast. And I pray that your heart has been inspired, been encouraged by what you've heard here today. We look forward to you joining us right back here on this station for another Central Christian Church broadcast. Well, good morning, friends. Pastor Bobby Godwin here at Central Christian Church with a special invitation to you to Worship in the Park 2026. It's happening at the Rothwell Park Raleigh Pavilion and Lodge area. That'll be Sunday morning, September 20th, 10 a.m., right here at the Raleigh Pavilion at Rothwell Park. We look forward to you joining us for another incredible year of worship and fellowship and games and food, where we will be having the time of our lives here at Rothwell Park. 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
1: The story behind the song, Praise You All the Same. Here's Eric Nieder.
2: Job 1:21 says, the Lord gave and the Lord has taken away. May the name of the Lord be praised. This verse is the heart behind my new song, Praise You All the Same.
3: I will praise you all the same.
2: My wife and I, we got two little kids, and our five-year little girl was born with a rare foot condition known as club feet. And through many years of surgeries and therapy and braces and castings, the Lord has taken our little girl's trial and turned it into a testimony.

0: testimony of his goodness, of his mercy and healing and grace. And through it all, Job 121 and this song, Praise You All the Same, has become an anthem for our little girl and for our family. For the Lord gives and the Lord takes away. May the name of the Lord be praised.
1: Jesus, my portion, to have you is enough.

when you find that shopping cart where all four wheels, they're actually rolling straight and smooth and not making a noise, it's magic. Hi, my name is Kim Fitz. I want to encourage you like that with your encouraging quote of the day. You don't need a new life. You may just need a new perspective on the one you're already living. And as I get so focused on what's next, I forget what I already have. And I'm being reminded, and I hope that you're reminded that you are so loved.

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0: Generally, the sentence is, don't play with your food. Hi, my name is Kim Fitz. I cannot tell you how many times I have said that to my 10-year-old son, to my 5-year-old daughter. Please just eat it. Don't play with it. But now that I'm reading this story, it sounds like a whole lot of fun. It is in Spain, and thousands of people recently dove into one of the world's biggest food fights. It's at La Tomatina, the famous tomato festival. We're not talking about a couple of tomatoes or Lucille Ball in the little bucket. I am talking about more than 330,000 pounds of tomatoes. Can you picture the person who has the job of going, okay, how many tomatoes do we actually need?
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0: so glad something was done about this because just picturing it, it makes you sad. Hi, my name is Kim Fitz. His name is Ryder. Ryder is 5 years old and he uses a wheelchair. He had to wait at the end of his driveway for the school bus. Whether it was really, really hot, it was really, really cold, or it was raining, no matter what. Well, then some students at a local high school, they heard about it. They took what they were learning in shop class and turned it into something that could really make a difference. They built Ryder his very own weatherproof bus shelter. A group of students that could have simply learned a skill, moved on. Instead, they used what they knew to make somebody else's morning a little bit easier. An amazing group of kids.
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3: 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God is not waiting in anger to punish us for our wrongs. He's running after us to meet us right where we are, just like the prodigal son. He welcomes us with open arms. He throws a robe around our back and a ring on our finger. No condemnation, just love. That's what grace can do.

0: Kids have such a precious way of finding that one thing they absolutely love. And suddenly the whole family is living in that world. And we're living in it. And I'm so grateful. Hi, my name is Kim Fitz. 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
3: I didn't wake up today by accident. I've been gifted another day by God, and I get to choose what to do with it. And this song shouts, I came to praise. That's why I woke up today.
4: I came to praise. That's why I woke up today. That's why I woke up today.
3: So no matter what I'm walking through, God is worthy. No matter how I'm feeling, He's still faithful, and He deserves my praise.

sometimes the world can truly make you feel like you need to change. Like you need thicker skin, sharper words, a harder heart to survive. I am so grateful that you stopped by. Hi, my name is Kim Fitz. I was reminded the other day about choosing kindness and how that is not weakness. Forgiving doesn't mean you're foolish. And being gentle, it doesn't mean you don't have boundaries. There is a whole lot of bravery in being soft.

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1: Forever and ever, you're evergreen.
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3: Evergreen is a song that's all about those moments in life where you're spiraling, where you feel like you're spinning out of control. I think we all have those seasons where we feel like we lose our North Star for a second.
4: Great is your faithfulness.
3: The reason why I think that's okay is because God actually never does. And it's not so much about how faithful we are, but it's about how faithful He is. And it doesn't matter what season we're in, God is evergreen in every single season. That's what the song is all about, just a celebration of how good God is no matter what.

0: have somebody in the family who just doesn't care, but hold on, it's in a beautiful way. Hi, my name is Kim Fitz. I am always grateful you are including me in your day. I was so blessed to have lunch the other day with my mom and my bonus dad. And here comes my bonus dad walking towards our table in the restaurant wearing Crocs and socks. And his shirt was inside out. I leaned over. I was like, hey, come here, Geeky. I think your shirt is inside out. He looked down. Huh. Looked back up. Shrugged and goes, I don't care. There's something so freeing about that. The shoes don't match. The hair, not perfect. You know what? I don't care.
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7: 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And Daniel met a lion,

0: signed those words to him. He asked if he could hug her. She didn't understand at first until he opened his arms. That's when she realized those few minutes she spent learning something new had meant far more than she expected.
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0: sometimes these simple things, they are the biggest reminders that you're being held. Hi, I'm so grateful that you stopped by. My name is Kim Fitz. I was so blessed to hold my precious great niece the other day while she was taking her little nap. She's about 2 months old. Oh. And I just sat there watching her breathe, her little tiny chest, tiny fingers. Oh, and I started thinking about the goodness of God. Because I don't spend my day thinking about breathing. I just do it. Every breath from the very beginning of our lives, God is there. The deep breath, the breath after you've laughed so hard that you can't catch it. The moments when life feels heavy and you have to stop and take a breath. You're breathing. God is with you, and it is such a good thing.
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2: Dear God, we thank you that Jesus Christ is the Prince of Peace. You said, "My peace I give unto you, not as the world gives, give I unto you. Let not your heart be troubled, neither let it be afraid." So today we come before you praying for peace, that the peace that surpasses all understanding would guard our hearts and minds through Christ Jesus. So we thank you, Father God, that we can come before you knowing that you are the author of all peace and that you can rewrite our peace in our hearts and our minds. And we thank you that right now, Jesus, we can come before you and ask, request that you would flood our hearts with peace. God, would you remove all strife, remove all division, remove all turmoil from our lives, cause us to help us hide ourselves in you, to invite you into every condition that's robbing us of our peace. We ask, Lord Jesus, that you would fight the battle for our peace, that you would cause your peace to be released in our lives to overtake everything that's robbing us of the peace that you have for us. In the mighty name of Jesus, we thank you for the peace that you're releasing in our lives today. In Jesus' mighty name, amen.
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0: still decorating for fall. You're putting out the pumpkins and you're getting the pumpkin spice and maybe eyeing the scarf. Hi, my name is Kim Fitz. I did something Christmassy the other day and I don't regret it. I was out and about just shopping and I found a Dolly Parton Christmas vinyl. Did not leave that at the store. Now, I'm not saying I'm putting up the Christmas lights this very moment, but I'm just going to call it early Christmas preparedness.
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3: He Will is really a song about walking by faith. I think that when we are going through situations that are difficult, it can be so hard to see how God is going to bring any sort of resolution. This song is such a faith builder. I can remember God's faithfulness in times past, and that reminds me of who He really is and that He's not left me and He's not forsaken me. And so when I sing this song, it's like declaring the truth of who I know God to be. And so I pray that this song would be an encouragement to you as well, that no matter what you're walking through, you know that even if you don't understand how it's going to turn out, you know the God who will.

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0: Your brain is absolutely amazing. Everything you keep stored up there. Hi, my name is Kim Fitz with your
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0: There are more than 1.8 million miles of roads in the United States. Some that I have driven up and down and up and down, and others I have never been to before. And now I'm just wondering how many GPS doesn't pronounce properly.
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0: handmade gifts are so precious, and what this kiddo made his dad. 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Hey, my name is Kim Fitz. It was a Pokemon card pack. Not the ones that you just buy from the store. 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His son recreated specific characters, energy cards, all of the little details that made the pack feel real. His dad is planning to have the handmade cards professionally preserved, not because they're worth a fortune, but because one day he wants to hand them back to his son, because they mean even more than a fortune. Imagine opening that little pack years from now and remembering exactly who you were as a kid drawing those for your dad. Precious.
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0: On the night you're falling all to pieces, you can bring your lonely heart to Jesus. What if I told you that I believe it?
1: There are times when I see a Bible verse and I go, oh, what does that one say? Romans 8:28. Hi, my name is Kim Fitz. That's a good one. It reminds me that God is working all things together for good for those who love him and are called according to his purpose. That is permission to rest. If there is drama happening around you, if somebody is making a decision, oh, you don't understand. If there is something you wish you could fix, you don't have to carry every situation into your own heart. I feel like I'm still learning that at 43, that I am going to give it to God, and the drama, it can stay way over there.
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1: Kickstart my heart and take my soul to the OR, 'cause I can't find a pulse, can't find the beat.

people wear different hair or head accessories. 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Hi, my name is Kim Fitz. Sometimes there's that little piece that falls out and you just tuck it back in. I felt what I thought was my hair coming undone from the little claw clip, the little hair clip the other day. A couple of different times. I thought, well, that's nothing. Okay, that's something. So I reach into my curly hair. It was a giant bee. What? Having his own little life in there. So I reach in, I pull him out. Thankfully, he flew away, and I'm really glad he's okay, but I'm not. That was a little bit traumatizing.

0: Start your day with Kevin and Taylor in the morning. It's the Dave Ramsey Show from 1 till 4. Doug and Jamie will take you home afternoon drive. And it's Penny keeping the faith evenings on Glory 97.
1: The story behind the song, Revival. Here's Jeremy Camp.
2: I was actually scrolling through Instagram and I saw all these people saying Revival is happening now. There's sold out stadiums everywhere. And although I know that could happen from that, but really Revival is, it starts with us, it starts with our heart saying, God, I want to walk in purity. I want to walk in holiness and truly stepping out in that. So my encouragement, not that you can't have big crowds, and big crowds don't actually always equal revival. It begins with our heart. So check your heart and say, God, what do you want to do with me so I can walk in the fullness of who you are?

0: honestly, when you get that paper cut in between your finger, it hurts. Yeah, it's a little, but it definitely still hurts. Hi, my name is Kim Fitz. There is a sweet friend of mine that found out she was not invited to a birthday party. She's my age. We're in our 40s. But several of her very close friends, they were all invited. And it might seem kind of small compared to different things that are happening around the world, but it hurt. And I think that's worth remembering, that if it hurts you, it matters to God. And maybe sometimes, if we're left out, if we're disappointed, if we are rejected, God is protecting you from something that you just can't see yet.
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0: If you could have anyone give you anything, what would it be? Like a brand new car. Oh, that would be so helpful. What about a brand new roof for your house? Hi, my name is Kim Fitz. His name is Joe, and Joe owns a roofing company. This is the third year in a row that he has gifted somebody a brand new roof. No strings attached. He served in the Marines and eventually came home and built his own roofing business. And then he decided he could use what he knows to help people. The first woman he helped was dealing with serious health and financial struggles. Another recipient was living on about $900 a month in disability and desperately needed a new roof. Well, now he's doing it again. He is looking for someone facing difficult circumstances, a veteran, a senior, a single parent. Because sometimes giving somebody a roof, it isn't just fixing a home. It is taking one thing off of their to-do list. Thank you, Joe, for your heart.
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0: September can really feel like the beginning of a school year, but also reminding you that there is another chapter already in motion. Hi, if we've never met before, I am so glad that you're here. My name is Kim Fitz. I'm so blessed with a 10-year-old son and a 5-year-old daughter, and the paperwork, it is coming home from the school. About ordering yearbooks? What? And then I started thinking about the parents who are filling out paperwork for their seniors right now. College applications, graduation plans, those lasts that are hiding inside ordinary school days. Enjoying the messy backpack and knowing I'm going to wish to go back to that day.
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There are two kinds of people. The kind that still counts using their fingers. Yes, that's me, by the way. And the kind that's just really good at math. And that is my 10-year-old son. Hi, my name is Kim Fitz. He recently had a benchmark test at school to see where he is academically. Thank you, God. He is so much better at math than I am. He scored in the 99th percentile. 99th, which means he scored higher than about 99% of his peers. I'm looking ahead because I'm thinking, oh, buddy, good job. And maybe he can do my taxes one day.

0: God.
1: There are some names that are easy to read. My name would be one of those. Kim. Ah, hi, my name is Kim Fitz. And then some of the other names, it just kind of looks like maybe Scrabble tiles fell in a pile. And you go, I don't know how to pronounce that. Not sure if you're a part of a Bible study or not, or if they make you read the Bible out loud. I do enjoy that part, us all reading the Bible out loud. But if I get to one of those names, and it happened just the other night, I paused, I stared at the word going, all right, let's go. See how everybody else pronounces it. And everybody kind of chuckled, and come to find out, yeah, I am not the only one not knowing exactly how to pronounce that name.
0: Hey, you know what's weird? This is Brant, by the way, but what's weird, we'll spend 3 hours reading reviews before buying like a $30 gadget online and then make huge financial decisions without doing much research at all, just going with the first thing we hear. 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

0: This couple had a secret plan. Hi, I'm Kim Fitz. Loving this. They were boarding a flight to go and elope once they landed. But the Southwest crew, they found out about their plans and decided, why wait? They arranged a surprise wedding right then and there on the plane, about 35,000 feet in the air. An ordained pilot led the ceremony over the radio, and the couple exchanged vows right there in front of 178 passengers. And because every wedding, it needs a little something, the crew created a makeshift veil using cardboard and toilet paper, walking down the aisle, the airplane aisle, and suddenly a regular flight. It became a wedding none of those passengers will ever forget.
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0: Think of three games that you immediately know how to play. You love playing. Maybe it's Hungry Hungry Hippo. That one's a lot of fun. Or Uno. Ooh, that one can get a little bit dangerous. Monopoly definitely can get sideways. Or chess. I don't know how to play that one. Hi, my name is Kim Fitz. My 10-year-old son, Samuel, he is starting in the chess club. I am so excited for him, and I am so happy that he is significantly smarter than I ever was. Not only just at his age, but probably ever. I can play tic-tac-toe. I don't think there's a tic-tac-toe club. No, good luck, buddy. You got this.
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This been so-

0: Greetings to you. I am Brant. Producer Sherry's here. So glad you're listening. One of the things I want to talk about this hour, in addition to other things. Oh, this weatherman's being sued for being wrong.
1: Oh, wow.
0: That's not a good sign for any of us in media. Also, I want to talk about anxiety, too. Maybe with a fresh take on that. We'll talk about that coming up.

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0: Maybe you're somebody who's walked away from God. I mean, that happens. People do that. We've all done it. But I got some great news. Just looking again at that one story that Jesus told about the son that walks away and walks away from his dad. You know, as soon as he turns back, his dad comes running to him, and then he does something that is really fascinating. He has a robe put on him, and it puts a ring on his finger.
1: Mm-hmm.
0: That I never really thought about. That's just basically saying, "You're family."
1: Mm.
0: I mean, that fast.
1: Yeah.
0: So he's gone for a long time and had really blown it. And just as soon as you turn back to God,

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0: I have some fashion news.
1: Oh, do you?
0: Yeah. Okay. apparently renting clothes is catching on instead of buying them.
1: Oh, that's been. I have a friend who would rent dresses for fancy occasions.
0: Oh, yeah, that makes sense.
1: Yeah. Like, they would mail them to her. She'd, yeah.
0: Save money.
1: Yeah.
0: I like it because I'm really getting frustrated with something. The older Facebook gets, I see photos that'll pop up in the memories thing. And I'm like, that was a cool shirt.
1: Yeah.
0: Where is that shirt? I mean, like, all the clothes. Like, I don't remember giving that away. Like,
1: Where is it?
0: Am I just losing clothes left and right? Like, and where are they?
1: Right. So how does this solve that problem?
0: Well, I just mean, apparently I'm wasting a lot of money on stuff.
1: Just rent it and send it back.
0: Yeah.
1: Then you'll see it in a Facebook memory and say, hey, like, I sent that back.
0: At least I rented it and I know where it went.
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0: You know what? It's totally fair to say we live in anxious times. That's totally fair.
1: I agree.
0: So it's not a guilt trip if we're telling you don't be anxious. Like Jesus is telling us that. Like, but he was in really anxious times too. My goodness, the overlapping. I keep learning about that. Like what was going on at the time. So it's not something to be sloughed off, but it's also good to acknowledge that, hey, if you're anxious, it's good to acknowledge it. You're dealing with anxiety for maybe it's the big picture issues, global issues, or maybe it's in your own personal life, but it's good to at least acknowledge it. That's fair. And then to say, okay, how do I make space for God in my life in spite of this anxiety? Because he's the ultimate solution to this. It's not going to be anything else. But seeking him, that's the only way. And the peace that you'll get is a fruit from seeking him, I'm telling you.
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1: Sometimes I feel like I just keep pretending, and I'm slowly going out of my mind.

0: Greetings to you. My name is Brant, and producer Sherry is here. Among the features of this show, I help people with social situations.
1: Yeah.
0: Potentially awkward situations. I help with that.
1: You help make it less awkward.
0: Yes.
1: Because you yourself are not awkward?
0: No, I was.
1: Oh, okay.
0: But no more.
1: Well, no more. Okay.
0: I am the height of smooth, but I want to share how I overcame the awkwardness.
2: The story behind the song, Praise You All the Same. Here's Eric Nieder.
3: Job 121 says the Lord gave and the Lord has taken away. May the name of the Lord be praised. This verse is the heart behind my new song, Praise You All the Same.
4: I will praise you all the same.
3: My wife and I, we got two little kids, and our five-year-old little girl was born with a rare foot condition known as club feet. And through many years of surgeries and therapy and braces and castings, the Lord has taken our little girl's trial and turned it into a testimony of His goodness, of His mercy and healing and grace. And through it all, Job 121 and this song, Praise You All the Same, has become an anthem for our little girl and for our family. For the Lord gives and the Lord takes away. May the name of the Lord be praised.
4: Jesus, my portion, to have you is enough, though it may cost me

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0: Well, it's time for this. Time for my hot take.
1: It's the same hot take.
2: On?
1: It's about pumpkin spice lattes.
2: Oh, we're starting to answer a little season. Early.
1: They do. Dunkin' Donuts, like today or something. Like
2: in August?
1: Ah.
2: Really?
1: They started earlier and earlier.
2: Okay. Now,
1: my hot take on this, if you're new to the show, and it's absolutely incendiary.
2: Yes, yeah.
1: But my theory is people don't actually really like pumpkin spice lattes.
2: Mm-hmm.
1: It's just hype based on the concept of contrived scarcity.
2: Yes.
1: So as soon as they say limited time, oh, this is autumn itself. If you want to have an autumn, you have to have it.
2: And we've had so many people say, I actually like pumpkin spice lattes.
1: There's tons of people that disagree, but that's why it's a hot take.
2: Why it's a hot
1: and
2: take,
1: I stick to my guns in spite of all the evidence.
2: All the evidence.
1: Right? So it's just part of the
2: Got
1: thing.
2: It.
1: And that's how I do it. 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

0: Jesus picks his disciples for a reason. I love that. Mm. And I love that he picks Matthew. Because Matthew sold out. He really did. He sold out. He sold out his people.
1: Mm-hmm.
0: Sold out to the Romans. Took his people's money. He was a tax collector.
1: Really despised by everybody.
0: Totally.
1: Yeah.
0: But he sold out to the larger culture. Made his life easier in some ways. Mm-hmm. But hurt a lot of people.
1: Yeah.
0: And I mention that because I love that Jesus is still like, you want to follow me? Mm. And the answer is yes. And I was thinking about that too. Maybe you could see a little bit of yourself in that. Possibly. And I mean, as you're just thinking about it, like we all assimilate to the culture, maybe sell out what God wants. But it's not too late. He's still asking, hey, do you want to follow me? And if you can relate to Matthew, maybe your answer is, yeah, I do.
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2: Hey, it's Michael from Cochran & Company, and our new song, What Grace Can Do, is for anyone who's ever felt the shame of past mistakes or current struggles. God is not waiting in anger to punish us for our wrongs. He's running after us to meet us right where we are, just like the prodigal son. He welcomes us with open arms. He throws a robe around our back and a ring on our finger. No condemnation, just love. That's what grace can do.

0: Time for a little social tip. I do this because I wasn't always smooth. I want to teach other people how to be smooth in a social setting.
1: Okay.
0: So you need to come with some sort of a fact to help. A relevant fact, not irrelevant. Relevant.
1: Okay, a relevant fact.
0: Yeah, something everybody can relate to.
1: Okay.
0: So do like a role modeling thing. Let's say we're at a business luncheon.
1: Yes.
0: Up front, there's like baby carrots or whatever up there.
1: Got it.
0: So we meet up there, and then I'll show you how to do this and get the conversation started.
1: Hi, Brand. It's good to see you. It's
0: on nice my skin right now. Are 1 trillion bacteria cells.
1: Oh my goodness.
0: That's right. But not all of my bacteria is bad. Some of it's good.
1: You want someone to talk about bacteria on their skin at the baby carrot table?
0: You have 1 trillion bacteria on your skin as well, superior. Okay, so that's how it would normally.
1: I have to say, frankly, that's probably the worst social tip you've ever done.
0: Really?
1: Ever.
0: Hold on to this one for maybe a couple years from now, and then you can try it out. And it'll work. 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

0: What's going on? My name is Brant, and producer Sherry is here. Want to talk about being a peacemaker?
1: Why it's so hard.
0: Also, we have the Joke Masterclass coming up. Haven't done that in a while. 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
3: Evergreen is a song that's all about those moments in life where you're spiraling, where you feel like you're spinning out of control. I think we all have those seasons where we feel like we lose our North Star for a second.
4: Great is your faithfulness.
3: The reason why I think that's okay is because God actually never does. And it's not so much about how faithful we are, but it's about how faithful He is. And it doesn't matter what season we're in, God is evergreen in every single season. That's what the song is all about. Just a celebration of how good God is, no matter what.

0: Little reminder for you and for me, just because something feels bad doesn't mean it's bad.
1: What does that mean?
0: Well, like, I feel like we feel like whatever we feel has to feel good.
1: Okay.
0: And I mean, that's, I get it, but think about it. I was just remembering first learning to play guitar. If you ever try to do something like that, like, it hurts. Like, this is dumb. Like, even the simplest chords now, to me, when you're first doing it, it's like, my fingers don't work this way. My fingers are too small.
1: Yeah.
0: I can't reach over there. I can't. It just hurts. But it's not bad. I mean, I should quit doing it. It's just like, okay, this is in the service of something else. It's still a good thing. I'm learning something here. I'm learning how to play guitar.
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6: 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In every single detail, you're faithful every time.

0: Let's do the thing. Hang on.
1: Oh, we haven't done that. Sure. No.
2: And now a masterclass on joke telling with your instructor, Brant Hansen.
0: Been getting into astronomy, so I installed a skylight. The people who live above me are furious.
1: All right.
0: That's not mine, by the way. That's Stephen Wright.
1: Oh, you took that from someone. Yeah. Okay.
0: Pretty good joke.
1: Got it.
0: You didn't like it? That was pretty good.
1: I know you did.
0: Okay. All right. This has been a masterclass in joke telling.
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0: Jesus says, blessed are the peacemakers. Blessed, happy are the peacemakers in the kingdom of God.
1: Mm-hmm.
0: Yeah, that's great, because it's not actually a happy job normally.
1: Mm-mm.
0: So,
1: because there isn't any peace. That's why you have to make it.
0: You have to make it. I love that Sherry pointed that out years ago. I remember you saying that. I'm like, that's a great point. You have to make it. It didn't just happen.
1: Mm-hmm.
0: Not only that. I was reading something yesterday where a very wise writer, mm-hmm. who's been a believer for a long time, said, people on both sides usually hate you when you're a peacemaker.
1: Yes, that is true.
0: So there's that too. So Jesus is saying, blessed are you, but he's understanding everybody on all sides may hate you for it. Hey, if you're looking for a checking account that does more than just hold your money, I got something worth checking out. 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
1: The story behind the song, He Will.
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1: Here's Francesca Battistelli.
3: He Will is really a song about walking by faith. I think that when we are going through situations that are difficult, it can be so hard to see how God is going to bring any sort of resolution. This song is such a faith builder. I can remember God's faithfulness in times past, and that reminds me of who He really is and that He's not left me and He's not forsaken me. And so when I sing this song, it's like declaring the truth of who I know God to be. And so I pray that this song would be an encouragement to you as well, that no matter what you're walking through, you know that even if you don't understand how it's going to turn out, you know the God who will.

0: Greetings to you and welcome. My name is Brant. Producer Sherry's here too. One of the things I want to talk about this hour, forgiveness. Let's talk about that. Plus, I have a new feature, household hacks. Yeah, little ideas around the house to make life easier that I come up with.
1: Okay, that you come up with.
0: I heard a scoff. I mean, you literally scoffed.
1: I did. It's so I did.
0: A human actually scoffs, but you totally did.
2: The story behind the song, Alleluia. Here's Chris from Elevation Worship.
3: I didn't wake up today by accident. I've been gifted another day by God, and I get to choose what to do with it. And this song shouts, I came to praise. That's why I woke up today.
4: I came to praise. That's why I woke up today. That's why I woke up today.
3: So no matter what I'm walking through, God is worthy. No matter how I'm feeling, He's still faithful, and He deserves my praise.

0: Household hacks.
1: Yeah. Okay.
0: I think it's gonna be my new thing.
1: Really?
0: Yeah. I think creatively I come up with stuff.
1: Okay.
0: Household hacks.
1: Yes. This is for doing
0: Hanson's house.

0: relax.
1: Sure.
0: Okay. here's an idea. Okay. Create your own universal remote in three easy steps.
1: Okay.
0: See what you think.
1: Mm-hmm.
0: First, collect all the remotes in your home.
1: Mm-hmm.
0: Secondly, place a rubber band around them in a big bundle. And...
1: Nope.
0: I guess that's all there is. Yeah, I guess there's not a third. Yeah, so it's just two steps.
1: Sure.
0: So, yeah.
1: Man. Again, it's not your fault. It's not.
0: This has been Hanson's Household Hacks.
1: I leaned in. Mm-hmm. It's my fault.
0: Pretty good. 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

0: Hey, if you're dealing with anger right now, struggling with anger, and a lot of people are.
1: Mm-hmm.
0: Totally understandable. I get it. But I talk about getting rid of anger, and people are like, oh, so it's just supposed to run away from it?
1: Mm-hmm.
0: Are you saying I should just run away from anger? No. No. Am I supposed to repress it? No.
1: No.
0: No. What am I saying? Sherry, for this a trillion times. What are we saying?
1: Forgive.
0: Yeah. Yeah.
1: Yeah.
0: It's hard.
1: Mm-hmm.
0: It's the opposite of just repressing. Oh, I'm just supposed to forget about it. Oh, no.
1: No.
0: No. It's really, really hard. And the only way this works is remembering that God has forgiven you. That is the only way this works.
2: Here's the deal. The government is over $38 trillion in debt, which means the IRS isn't slowing down. And the tax code is complex and unforgiving. So it's not surprising if you're one of the millions of Americans that owe back taxes to the IRS. Unfortunately, they're the world's most powerful collection agency, with the ability to garnish your wages, seize your bank accounts, and even take your home or business. 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

0: On the days you're struggling to believe it, on the nights you're falling all to pieces, you can bring your lonely heart to Jesus. What if I told you that I believe it?
1: Didn't like it. That's interesting. We just debuted a new feature, Hanson's Household Hacks. So yes. I give you like little life tips about mm-hmm. how to do stuff.
2: No, that was ridiculous. Why? Because if you... have to explain it?
1: My idea was, here's how you do like your own... You make your own universal remote.
2: Yes.
1: Because people have remote controls all over the place.
2: Yeah, you just put a rubber band around all of your remote controls in the house.
1: Make a big bundle.
2: Yes. That's not a universal remote. Like, you can't use all the remotes in that bundle on one TV.
1: It's bundling. Bundling is like a thing. And that way you always know where your remotes are because it's in that big...
2: And let's say you're watching TV in the living room and Mrs. Hanson is up in the bedroom watching TV. Now, what does she do because you have the bundle?
1: Says, honey, you're the best husband ever. And can you bring me the universal remote bundle?
2: We're not living in reality here.
1: Yeah. 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